It is 3 minutes after 11 o'clock. Good morning, everybody. It's Tuesday, August 11th. Today, corresponding to the 27th of Safa, 1448 Hijra. It is Alan Bank with you guys right here on Bilihan FM Radio Bruno.

Good morning, everybody. It is Alan here with you, playing you your favorites from yesterday as well as the hits of today. With new music still to come, we've got the new one from Alex Warren and also Carol G together with Bruno Mars. And coming up in this hour, Kid Laroi, Taylor Swift, and we will also have Benson Boone as well. In terms of your daylight hours, well, the forecast from the Brunei Meteorological Department is going to be partly cloudy and slightly hazy. There's also going to be a chance of isolated showers for the afternoons. Winds are going to be southwest, 10 to 25 kilometers per hour. And in terms of the sea state, it's going to be slight 0.4 all the way up to 0.8 meters. Temperatures between 26 up to highs of 34 degrees Celsius. That is your daylight hours weather forecast. As we cross over to midday, we'll take a look at the forecast for the rest of this Tuesday. 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

Time right now, it is 11:20. Good Tuesday morning, everybody. Want to say good morning as well to Vunti. Enjoying Mirai. All the way until 5 o'clock for this Tuesday, by the way, in the Blight District, Simpang 284, as well as Simpang 314 of Jalan Singa Menteri, as well as surrounding areas, you'll be experiencing electricity supply disruption. This is due to electrical maintenance that are being carried out again until 5 o'clock, a little bit later this afternoon. This is Pilihan FM.

Good Tuesday morning, everybody. Thanks for keeping right here to Pilihan FM Radio Brunei. If you want to reach out, like what Vunti did a little bit earlier, you can also send us a WhatsApp. And that number, in case you haven't stored it on your phone just yet, what are you doing, by the way? It's 8296959. That is the WhatsApp line to get hold of us, 8296959. It is a Tuesday, which means that we've got CyberSafe to play for you. That's going to be happening 12:45 thereabouts. We'll take a look at your tech headlines as well. And also, we'll take a look at the earthquake that was in Colombia earlier this morning. More details about that. Plus, also, a celebrity at the age of 55 is about to become a new father. Details about that coming up a little bit later as well. Plus, alongside all the great music and the great feels, right here on Pilihan FM Radio Brunei.

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At least 111 people were killed and dozens of buildings collapsed in cities across western Colombia after a powerful 7.4 earthquake struck the South American nation. The quake trapped residents under debris, leaving more injured and forcing people to evacuate their homes as far as the capital of Bogota. The epicenter was in San Jose del Palmar, a community of about 4,800 people in the Choco region, and that's about 250 miles west of Bogota, according to the U.S. Geological Survey and also Colombia's counterpart reported. The USGS said it struck at a depth of 66 miles. The quake was also felt in neighboring Ecuador and Panama, though minimal damage was reported there. Scenes, of course, showing people right now are going through the rubble with their bare hands trying to find more survivors. But as it is right now, 111 people reported dead because of the 7.4 earthquake. It is 11:37, and this is Bilihan FM.

It is going to be partly cloudy, slightly hazy, chance of isolated showers this afternoon. Winds are going to be southwest 10 to 25 kilometers per hour and a slight sea state of 0.4 to 0.8 meters with temperatures lows of 26 all the way up to highs of 34 degrees Celsius. So looks like it might be rainy or it could also be quite hot or possibly both. Hey, we are done for this afternoon. We're going to play you out until 2 o'clock with Daughtry coming up. That's when we will have the Business News Bulletin from the Jubilee Duo Studio. Whatever you're up to this Tuesday, have a great afternoon ahead, and I will check you guys out tomorrow back on with you at 11 o'clock in the morning, I should say. And also, by the way, once again, heartiest congratulations to all the graduates of University Brunei Darussalam for the afternoon session. Bilihan FM, see you tomorrow at 11.

The Tourism Development Department under the Ministry of Economy, Trade and Industry is currently conducting the Exit Passenger Survey and Returning Bruneian Survey. The purpose of this survey is to collect information on travel experiences, purpose of visit, and tourism expenditure. This information is important to support policy planning, strategy development, and the improvement of the tourism sector, as well as to better understand travel patterns and tourism's

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0: Bismillahirrahmanirrahim. Assalamu alaikum wa rahmatullahi wa barakatuh. Good afternoon from the Jubilee Dua Studio Radio Brunei. I'm Nur Hafzan Bakar with the Business and Economy News. Indonesia's president has nominated acting central bank governor Destri Damayanti as the sole candidate to take over the job she has held since the abrupt resignation of Peri Warjio last month. Before taking over from Peri in an interim capacity, 62-year-old economist Destri had been a deputy governor of the central bank since 2019. Peri's unexpected departure in late July was the second of a major economic policymaker since President Prabowo Subianto took office in October 2024. Peri's resignation came against a challenging backdrop with the rupiah plummeting and stock market slumping. Oil prices extended hefty gains as hopes for a reopening of the Strait of Hormuz fanning fresh inflation fears and ramping up bets on at least one U.S. interest rate hike this year. Crude has surged around 10% over the past few weeks, with the U.S. and Iran appearing no closer to a deal on the crucial waterway despite upbeat comments from the White House earlier in the month. Asian equities were mixed following a tepid day on Wall Street. Shanghai, Wellington, Taipei, and Manila all edged down, but there were gains in Hong Kong, Sydney, Singapore, and Seoul. British digital financial services group Revolut said that it had obtained a full French banking license, a long-awaited step that cements its standing among established retail lenders in Europe. The French bank will operate alongside Revolut's Lithuanian subsidiary as dual hubs within the European Union under the supervision of local regulators and the European Central Bank. Founded in 2015, the company has around 30 million customers in Western Europe and has been a leader in rolling out financial services via smartphones, initially focusing on allowing clients to easily exchange currencies and make transfers. NVIDIA said it has partnered with six major financial institutions to launch compute financing platforms aimed at raising over $500 billion in third-party capital for AI infrastructure. NVIDIA CEO Jensen Huang said that the company has the option to backstop up to $125 billion of potential deals. The move highlights how surging demand for AI computing capacity is drawing institutional investors as governments, companies, and startups race to build out data centers to support AI workloads. Big tech companies have signaled that spending on AI would not slow down, with combined outlays set to surpass $730 billion this year. That's the business and economy news from Radio Brunei, edited by Aida Hidup of RTB's News Center. Assalamualaikum warahmatullahi wabarakatuh.
1: Waalaikumsalam warahmatullahi wabarakatuh. Thank you, Nur Hafsan. The next news in English will be the main news bulletin at 9 p.m. tonight.

The 38th Convocation Ceremony of University Brunei Darussalam will be held on Tuesday, 27th Safar 1448 Hijriah, corresponding to the 11th of August 2026 at the Chancellor Hall, University Brunei Darussalam. Tune in to the early report on Pilihan FM English at around 8:30 a.m., followed by the live broadcast on Nasional FM at around 8:55 a.m., and on Pilihan FM Mandarin at around 9:15 a.m. You can also watch the ceremony on RTB Perdana, RTB Sukma Indra, and RTB Go Live at around 8:50 a.m. For the afternoon session, tune in to the live broadcast on Nasional FM at around 2 p.m., with a compiled report 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

session will also be broadcast on RTB Perdana, RTB Sukma Indra, and RTB Go Live at 2 p.m. Congratulations and well done to all graduates. May you go on to become visionary and successful citizens of Brunei Darussalam. Belia siaga masa depan, future ready.

0: That is right. This is Pilihan FM. Assalamu alaikum warahmatullahi wabarakatuh. Good afternoon and welcome to Pilihan Goldies, bringing you timeless tunes and well-loved classics from decades gone by, keeping you company all the way until 4 o'clock this afternoon. This is Alina with you for Goldies once again on a pretty dark and cloudy Tuesday afternoon, August 11th, 2026, corresponding to the 27th of Safar 1448 Hijra. Now, today is an especially memorable day for a very special group of people because it is Convocation Day for UBDians. So University of Brunei Darussalam is celebrating its 38th Convocation Ceremony with a morning session taking place earlier today, which saw the conferment of 56 PhDs and more than 800 bachelor degrees. The celebration is continuing as we speak with the second session this afternoon, which will see 306 master's degrees, as well as 10 postgraduate diplomas and 5 micromasters being conferred by His Royal Highness the Crown Prince. So to all UBD graduates celebrating today, congratulations on reaching this very special milestone. Enjoy the moment, take plenty of pictures, and most importantly, take pride in just how far you've come. Now for the rest of us, we will be celebrating right alongside with them with 2 hours of great music right here on Pilihan Goldies.
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0: Now coming up this afternoon, we've got our fact of the day in just a bit. We've got celebrity birthdays at around 2:30. We've also got some memorable moments from this day in history. Plus, of course, some local happenings for your daily diary. And there will be plenty of your favorite hits and timeless golden classics all the way through until 4 o'clock. Now, if you would like to send in a greeting or request your favorite songs from the 50s right through to the late 90s, or if you would just like to say hi, you can always WhatsApp us at 829-6959. Kicking us off today is our first song of this show, and this one always comes to mind when it comes to graduations. What else but the graduation song by Vitamin C right here on Pilihan Goldies.

0: fact of the day.
1: Drink less water when eating. Some of us often drink water with meals. Some even drink fizzy drinks instead of water. Drinking water can dilute stomach acid and digestive enzymes. This can make stomach acid and enzymes less efficient at digesting food. Ideally, drink water 2 hours before or after meals. Reducing the use of salt and spices in cooking can also reduce the desire to drink water during meals.
2: That's Fact of the Day, sourced from Juara Pelajar Magazine, published by the Language and Literature Bureau of Brunei Darussalam and prepared for broadcast by Fakri Jamil.
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Simply Your Choice. It is 16 minutes past 2, and we've got a few local updates to keep you informed this afternoon. So first, motorists traveling between the Biribi Industry Roundabout and Pangiran Babu Raja Roundabout are advised to take note of a temporary half-lane road closure to facilitate milling and resurfacing works. So the closure, once again, this is between the Biribi Industry Roundabout as well as the Pangiran Babu Raja Roundabout will be in place on weekdays. This is from 8 o'clock at night until 6 the following morning, whilst on Fridays and Sundays, works will be carried out from 8:30 in the morning until 6 in the afternoon. We've got another road notice to take note of, particularly if you are traveling around the Jalan Kasat area. So a temporary half-lane closure begins today along Jalan Kasat. This is near the Kampung Buang Sakar Riverine Station. The closure, which will be carried out daily from 7 in the morning until 10 at night, subject to weather conditions, and this is to allow for road embankment repair works. So for both locations, road users are reminded to exercise caution when approaching the affected areas, as well as to follow the road signs in place and observe the stipulated speed limits for everyone's safety. Meanwhile, scheduled electrical maintenance works are also taking place today in parts of the Balait and Tamborong districts, which may result in temporary interruptions to the electricity supply. So in Balait, works are affecting Simpang 284 and Simpang 314 along Jalan Singa Menteri and the surrounding areas, and this is scheduled to continue until 5 o'clock this afternoon. Maintenance works are also taking place at Ragoh Si and the surrounding areas in Melilas. This includes Sun Li KKP Singap, Jalan Singap, Sungkola Rendah Marangking and the surrounding areas, as well as the Bukit Sawat Primary School, Marangking Hilir and Longhouses in Mukim Sukang. So these works are scheduled to continue until 4 o'clock this afternoon. Now, over in the Tamborong district, maintenance is affecting parts of Kampung Simbatang, Kampung Sungai Radang, Kampung Balingos, and Kampung Balaban, with work scheduled to continue until 4:30 this afternoon. And finally, a quick notice here from Brunei Shell Marketing. Tumasik Shell Station in Batu Satu will be temporarily closed tomorrow, Wednesday, the 12th of August, between 9 and 11 in the morning to make way

0: for a safety timeout session. So once again, that closure is happening tomorrow between 9 and 11 a.m. at the Tumasik Shell Station in Batu Satu. So during that time, customers may instead visit Shell stations in Beribi, Jangsak, or Gadong.
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0: It is back to more music. Coming up at 2:30, we'll be finding out which famous faces are celebrating their birthdays today. But first, let's get back to the music. This is Albert Hammond with It Never Rains in Southern California from 1972. This is Pilihan Goldies.

0: 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Play is very crucial to a child's development, and when we give children the space and support to learn through play, we push them towards better mental health. We help them to be more resilient, and we actually encourage a lifelong love for learning. So every child has the right to the best start in life.
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1: Simply Your Choice, and it's 2:30 and it's Tuesday afternoon, and you're with Elena here on Pilihan Goldies. Now, if today, the 11th of August, happens to be your birthday, you are sharing it with quite an interesting mix of famous faces, innovators, writers, as well as some historical figures. So we'll start with one for all of the stays out there, because Stray Kids fans will be celebrating Changbin's 27th birthday today. So born So Changbin in 1999, Changbin is of course one of the members of Stray Kids, known for his incredibly fast and powerful rap delivery. Before Stray Kids officially debuted, Changbin was already part of the group's production and rap unit 3 Racha, alongside Bangchan and Han, writing and producing music together. And perhaps something casual listeners may not know is that he also plays the piano, so there's quite a bit of musical talent behind all that rapid-fire rapping. Next up, someone who has spent a considerable amount of his career carrying a hammer and saving the universe. It is, of course, Chris Hemsworth, who turns 43 today. Born in Melbourne back in 1983, the Australian actor is best known around the world as Thor in the Marvel Cinematic Universe. But before Hollywood came a calling, Hemsworth was already a familiar face on Australian television through the soap Home and Away. Fun fact as well. Well, long before he became the God of Thunder, he actually appeared on the Australian version of Dancing with the Stars back in 2006. So, somewhere out there exists footage of Thor doing the cha-cha. Now, also celebrating today is the phenomenal Viola Davis, who turns 61. Davis is one of the most decorated performers of her generation, as well as an EGOT winner, meaning that she has won an Emmy, a Grammy, an Oscar, and a Tony. Interestingly, despite eventually becoming one of the most respected actors in the world, Davis has spoken quite openly about growing up in extreme poverty. She later studied at the prestigious Juilliard School, although she has also admitted that she found some aspects of its classical training restrictive and had to rediscover parts of herself as an actor after leaving. From Hollywood, we move into the world of technology with Steve Wozniak, who turns 76 today. Better known simply as Woz, he co-founded Apple Computer with Steve Jobs and Ronald Wayne back in 1976 and was the engineering brains behind the Apple I and Apple II computers, helping to make personal computing accessible to ordinary households. We also remember Frederick W. Smith, who was born on this day in 1944 and who passed away last year in June 2025 at the age of 80. So Smith was the founder of FedEx, and the beginnings of the company can actually be traced back to his university days at Yale, where he developed the idea for an integrated system capable of reliably delivering urgent packages overnight. So before turning that idea into a global business, however, Smith served as an officer in the United States Marine Corps, including two tours in Vietnam. Then in 1973, Federal Express began operations with just 14 aircraft, the beginning of what would eventually become one of the world's most recognizable delivery companies. And finally, last but certainly not least, this next birthday is a particularly special one for me, because Enid Blyton was born on this day in 1897. So the English children's author gave us some of the most beloved book series of the 20th century, including The Famous Five, The Secret Seven, and my personal favorite, The Faraway Tree. And her books have been translated into dozens of languages and read by generations of children around the world. So there you have it. Quite the collection of people who all share today's date of birth, the 11th of August. And if you're celebrating your birthday today as well, a very happy birthday from all of us here at Pilihan. We hope you have a wonderful celebration, and may the year ahead bring you happiness, good health, and plenty of reasons to smile.
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1: Now it is back to the music with another timeless favorite. And how can I mention Thor without playing this next track? It's AC/DC bringing the thunder right here on Pilihan Goldies.

The main problem of diabetes is that we have complications which we group them into microvascular or macrovascular complications. Putting it and cutting it down to simple terms, diabetes, most of the times, people with diabetes are at a very high risk to develop heart disease, a stroke,

0: Traumatic to the organs. So that is why, again, the cardiovascular, the stroke, the eye, the kidneys, again, there is very important thing of the foot, and also intimacy disorder, sexual dysfunction, all these things are very, very, very common in diabetic people.
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1: 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Stay

That is right. Simply your choice. It is 12 minutes to the top of the hour. And I came across some research earlier that as someone who absolutely loves cheese, I was personally very happy to read. So according to a new study from the University of Toronto, enjoying full-fat dairy products may not necessarily have the negative effects on weight and cholesterol that we might normally associate with foods higher in saturated fat. So the researchers followed 74 adults who were overweight or obese over a period of 12 weeks, and with some of the participants consuming 3 servings of full-fat dairy every single day. At the end of the study, researchers found no meaningful differences in weight gain, body composition, or their cholesterol levels between those consuming 3 daily servings of full-fat dairy and those following a low dairy diet. In fact, those consuming more dairy also had higher intakes of nutrients, including calcium, protein, and vitamin D, and researchers observe improvements in blood pressure as well. Traditionally, we've often been encouraged to choose low-fat or fat-free dairy because dairy products contain saturated fat, and too much saturated fat has long been associated with cardiovascular risk. But scientists are increasingly looking at something called the dairy matrix. Basically, the idea that we shouldn't necessarily judge a food based on one nutrient in isolation. Dairy foods actually have quite a complex structure, with proteins such as casein and whey bound together with fats and other nutrients. Researchers believe the way all of these components interact may influence how they're digested and how they affect the body. In other words, eating saturated fat as part of a piece of cheese may not necessarily affect us in the same way that we would predict by looking at the saturated fat.

0: alone. And apparently, this could be particularly useful as we get older, when our energy requirements may decrease, while getting enough protein, calcium, and other nutrients remains important. So full-fat dairy can provide quite a lot of nutrition in a relatively small serving. But before my fellow cheese lovers take this as a permission to consume an entire wheel of brie for dinner, this was still a relatively small study involving 74 people over just 12 weeks. So it certainly doesn't mean unlimited cheese suddenly counts as a balanced diet, but it does add to a growing body of research suggesting that when it comes to nutrition, the relationship between individual foods and our health can be a little more complicated than simply labeling something as good or bad based on its fat content alone. And personally, as someone who loves cheese, I am choosing this to take this as some very welcome news indeed. Everything in moderation, of course, but now I can enjoy my cheese with just a little less guilt.
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0: Back to more music now, and here is the Eurythmics taking us into the second hour of the show. It is Sweet Dreams, and this is Goldies.

0: Alzheimer's disease is the most common cause of dementia, and dementia collectively is known as a brain syndrome, which affects memory, thinking, behavior, and emotion. And it is currently the leading cause of disability and dependency among older people and those who are at high risk with this condition. But also, we would like to highlight that dementia, although it is affecting mostly the older people, it is not a normal part of aging.
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0: for your choice. Welcome to our second hour of the show. You are spending your Tuesday goldies right here on Pilihan FM with me, Alina. And let's catch up on a few more local happenings for your daily diary. So first, some good news for swimmers over in the Tomburong District. The Youth and Sports Department under the Ministry of Culture, Youth and Sports has announced that the swimming pool at the Tomburong Sports Complex Aquatic Center has reopened to the public as of yesterday, Monday the 10th of August. So those making use of the facility are reminded to observe the rules and regulations in place to help ensure the safety, cleanliness, and comfort of everyone using the pool. Meanwhile, a reminder for anyone planning a visit to the dental clinic at the Jubilee Perak Health Center in Sengkurong, the Department of Dental Services has introduced a revised queue system at the clinic earlier this month, aimed at making registration more efficient and fair, while also reducing the need for patients to arrive and queue unnecessarily early. So under this revised system, patients must be physically present and will be assigned a number chair according to their order of arrival. So you will need to remain seated in your assigned chair until registration begins at 7:45 in the morning with your chair number corresponding to your place in the dental queue. So clinic staff will begin collecting patient cards from 7:15, also according to the order of arrival. So do take note that queue numbers themselves will also be issued during registration. So patients are asked to remain in their assigned seats until they are called. So the Department of Dental Services thanks everyone for their cooperation and understanding in helping to keep the registration process smooth, orderly, and fair for all patients. And finally, a couple of more road notices for motorists. A temporary half-lane closure is currently in place along Jalan Utama Mentiri, with works being carried out daily from 7 in the morning until 7 at night, subject to weather conditions. So the closure is allowed to allow for road embankment repairs. This is towards the junction of Jalan Utama Mentiri and Jalan Utama Salambigar. There is also a temporary half-lane closure along Jalan Raja Isteri Pangeran Anak Haji Saleha, which will remain in place until Sunday, the 23rd of August. So the daily closure is to facilitate road repair as well as resurfacing work. So once again, if you are traveling through either of these areas, please do exercise extra caution, follow the temporary road signs in place, and observe the stipulated speed limits.
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0: It is 3 minutes past three. Gentle reminder as well for all our Muslim listeners that the time for the Asar prayer today will be at 3:44 for Brunei Muara and Tomburong, with 1 minute added for Tutong and 3 minutes for Belait. We've got a song quest here. The message reads, "A very hot afternoon, DJ. Just want to request Ocean Deep by Cliff Richard, since today was my last 10 days annual leave. And I want to dream for a while." Thank you, DJ, from Mr. Kitty Cats. I got that lined up just for you, so you can dream a little bit more before getting back to work. So please enjoy.

0: The Ministry of Health wishes to advise and remind the public to take steps to protect themselves from the effects of the haze that can be detrimental to health, following the recently observed moderate levels of hazy conditions in some areas in Brunei Darussalam. Haze is a phenomenon that occurs when dry particles accumulate in the atmosphere, which obscure vision. Haze is often associated with pollution in the air and can cause allergies such as itching on the body, including the eyes, nose and throat, that can cause coughing, watery eyes and breathing difficulties. It can also adversely affect those suffering from heart disease or chronic lung disease such as asthma. So take these appropriate measures to protect your health. Avoid being outdoors for long periods of time. Reduce outdoor activities. If unavoidable, use a suitable face mask to cover your mouth and nose. Practicing good personal hygiene at all times, such as washing face and hands. Drink lots of water to avoid dehydration, especially during hot weather. Using a moisturizing cream or lotion for dry skin. Using eye drops that has no preservatives or preservative-free eye drops if your eyes sting. However, if they are symptoms such as prolonged colds, allergies, and difficulty breathing, you are advised to seek immediate treatment at health centers nearby or in hospitals. You are also advised to keep abreast of Pollutant Standard Index, or PSI, in Brunei Darussalam, issued by the Department of Environment, Parks and Recreation at www.env.gov.bm.
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Alrighty, it is 19 minutes past 3 here on Bilihan Goldies. You are hanging out with Delina, and it's time once again to turn back the clock and revisit some memorable moments from history that all happened on this day, the 11th of August. So first up, it was on this day in 2016 that scientists announced the Greenland shark is the world's longest living known vertebrate. After studying a group of these enormous sharks and estimating that the oldest specimen was around 392 years old. Now, 392 years is already pretty difficult to comprehend, but because determining the age of these sharks involves a degree of uncertainty, researchers estimated that this particular shark could actually have been anywhere between

roughly 272 and 512 years old. So at the upper end of that estimate, it could potentially have been swimming around since the early 1500s. Now, this day in 1973 is also regarded as a particularly important date in music history, the birth of hip-hop. So that evening, DJ Kool Herc, Clive Campbell, provided the music for a back-to-school party in the Bronx, New York. Herc had noticed that dancers especially love the instrumental breaks in funk and soul records. So he began using two turntables with two copies of the same record, switching between them to extend those breaks, which is a technique that he later called the merry-go-round. So those extended breaks gave dancers more time to show off their moves and helped to lay the foundations for breakdancing, DJing, and eventually hip-hop culture itself. And while an entire musical genre can't really be traced to just one moment, that party has become widely recognized as one of hip-hop's defining starting points. Moving back another 9 years to 1964, this was the day that the Beatles' first feature film, A Hard Day's Night, made its American debut in New York City. So the film arrived right in the middle of a Beatlemania and followed John, Paul, George, and Ringo through a fictionalized and rather chaotic couple of days in their lives. And unlike many films made simply to capitalize on the popularity of a musical act, A Hard Day's Night was genuinely well received by critics and became particularly influential for its humor, quick editing, and distinctive visual style. Next, we are heading all the way back to August 11th, 1909, when the distress signal SOS was reportedly used for the very first time by an American vessel. So the steamship SS Arapaho suffered mechanical trouble near Cape Hatteras in North Carolina and transmitted the relatively new SOS distress signal by wireless telegraph. Fun fact, SOS actually doesn't stand for anything. The signal was chosen because its Morse code pattern, 3 dots, 3 dashes, and 3 dots, was simple, distinctive, and easy to recognize in an emergency. And finally, throwing it back to August 11th, 1874, was when American inventor Harry S. Parmalee was granted a patent for an improved automatic fire sprinkler head. Now, interestingly, Parmalee's motivation was pretty practical. He wanted to protect his own piano factory from fire. So his system used a heat-sensitive mechanism that could automatically release water when temperatures became high enough, helping to pave the way for the automatic sprinkler systems now used in buildings around the world. So there you have it. Quite a few events that took place on this day throughout history. And keeping in with this theme, we've got the number one song from this day in 1998. It is Brandy and Monica with The Boy Is Mine right here on Pilihan Goldies.

Epilepsy is a neurological disorder characterized by recurrent unprovoked seizures. And there are also seizures where it's more focal or only one part of the brain is affected. So depending on which parts, you can get jerking movements on one side. Also, a strange sensation or deja vu. So the main key about seizure is it tends

0: short-lived. So few minutes, usually no more than that, but it can recur. And if it recurs or is prolonged, then that is actually a medical neurological emergency, what we call status epilepticus.
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Alrighty, it is 35 minutes past 3, and we'll be making way for the Zikr and the call to prayer for Asar happening soon at 3:44 p.m. So please stick around, and I will see you in a bit.

0: doa or supplication for the safety and well-being of His Majesty the Sultan and Yang di-Pertuan of Brunei Darussalam.
1: Bismillahirrahmanirrahim. Alhamdulillahi Rabbil Alameen.
2: Ameen.
1: Wassalatu wassalamu ala

Abu Huraira recorded, "When a believer washes his face in ablution, every sin he contemplated with his eyes will be washed away from his face along with the water, or with the last drop of water. When he washes his hands, every sin they carried out will be washed off with the water. And when he washes his feet, every sin towards which he walked will be washed away with the water. With the result, the one comes out pure from all sins." Related by Imam Muslim.

0: 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Dear Muslim listeners, shortly, the azan, or the call for asar, or the afternoon prayer.
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0: You've just heard the azan, or the call for asar, or the afternoon prayer. Recorded by Muslim, when the Prophet, peace be upon him, completed his prayer, he used to say istighfar three times and then, O Allah, you are peace and from you comes peace. Blessed are you, O owner of majesty and honor. Imam Al-Awza was asked, how is the saying of istighfar? He responded, you should say, Astaghfirullah, Astaghfirullah.
1: Here is your guide for the rest of the prayer times for today. The Maghrib prayer will be at 6:34 p.m., the Isha prayer will be at 7:46 p.m., and the Subuh prayer will be at 4:56 a.m. tomorrow morning. These times are for the Brunei Mora and Tuburun districts. Please add 1 minute for those in Dutong and 3 minutes for those in Belait. May we all be further guided by Allah subhanahu wa ta'ala.

Daily Hana FM. It is 9 minutes to the top of the hour, and that is it for me. Thank you so much for keeping me company this afternoon. Coming up at 4 p.m., we have our Mandarin programs, followed by our Gorkhali programs from 7 to 8 p.m., and wrapping up your Tuesday night, we've got Night Scope with Shima from 8 to 10:30 p.m. I will be back on air with you on Goldies sometime next month, but I will be back later this evening to bring you the compiled report for the 38th Convocation Ceremony for UBD, so make sure that you tune in at around 8 p.m. for that. I will be leaving you with one last request here from Din, who is asking for If I Only Had Time by John Rawls. Thank you so much again to everyone for texting in. Please have a wonderful rest of the week, and if you are out and about, please remember to buckle up and stay safe. Bye!

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0: doa or supplication for the safety and well-being of His Majesty the Sultan and Yang di-Pertuan of Brunei Darussalam.
1: Bismillahirrahmanirrahim.

The Prophet, peace be upon him, said, "What lies between a perfect man and the unbeliever is a renouncing of prayer," related by Imam Ahmad and Imam Muslim from Jabir ibn Abdul Allah.

You just heard the azan, or the call for Isha, or the evening prayer. The Prophet, peace be upon him, said, "The prayer in congregation is 27 times better than the prayer offered by a person alone." Related by Imam al-Bukhari and Muslim, according to Ibn Umar.

Good evening, everyone, and welcome to Nightscope right here on Pilihan FM. It is Tuesday evening on the 11th of August 2026, and I'm Shima keeping you guys company from now until 10:30 p.m. right here on the radio station that is simply your choice, with great music, the latest stories, and of course a little something to keep you company as you wind down your day. So we've got your facts of the day later on, and I'll be updating the latest weather forecast for this evening, and of course, as usual, the 9 p.m. main news bulletin from the Jubilee Duo studio, as well as the sports news at 10 p.m. later on. But coming right up after this song, we're taking a special look at the very important milestone for Brunei's graduates out there, the 38th convocation ceremony of University Brunei Darussalam, celebrating another generation of students reaching a major chapter in their lives. And you know what's better? What a better song to lead us into that than this one? Well, because you know, sometimes the passport of reaching the end of one chapter is knowing that the next one is still unwritten. So this is Natasha Bedingfield with Unwritten right here on Pilihan FM 95.9, 96.9 FM.

0: Bismillahirrahmanirrahim. 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
1: Allahu Akbar. Allahu Akbar wa lillahi alhamd.
2: With those words, years of study have reached their ceremonial conclusion. For the class of 2026, it was the moment another chapter of their journey at University Brunei Darussalam came to a close. A total of 1,181 graduates were celebrated at UBD's 38th convocation ceremony, held across morning and afternoon sessions at Chancellor Hall today, Tuesday, 11th August 2026, corresponding to the 27th of Safar 1448 Hijra. From Doctor of Philosophy and Master's graduates to recipients of bachelor's degrees, postgraduate diplomas, and micromaster's qualifications, the occasion marks not only what they have achieved, but the beginning of what comes next. This is Alina Ali with a special report for Pilihan FM. The 38th convocation ceremony began this morning in the presence of His Majesty Sultan Haji Hassan al-Bolkiah Mu'izzatin wa Daulah ibn al-Marhum Sultan Haji Umar Ali Saifuddin Sa'adul Khairi Waddin, the Sultan and the Yang Dipertuan of Brunei Darussalam, in His Majesty's capacity as Chancellor of University Brunei Darussalam. The morning session brought together recipients of Doctor of Philosophy and Bachelor's degrees from across the university's disciplines. Proceedings included the recitation of verses from Surah Soba by Pangeran Muhammad Abdul Majid Arifin bin Pangeran Haji Muhammad Abdul Aziz, himself a UBD graduate,

0: and a hafiz of all 30 juzuk of the Holy Quran. Following the welcoming remarks by Vice Chancellor Dr. Hazri Haji Kifli, His Majesty consented to deliver a tita, reflecting on the purpose of higher education amid a rapidly changing world. His Majesty stated that a university's role was not simply to produce graduates who excel academically, but to develop individuals of good character, capable thought, and integrity. And with artificial intelligence changing the way people learn, work, and make decisions, His Majesty emphasized that technical ability alone would not be enough.
1: Pada hemat beta, university tidak cukup sekadar melahirkan graduan yang mahir AI. 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
0: His Majesty called for graduates who are able to use technology prudently and responsibly, guided by values, proper conduct, and mature judgment. His Majesty also welcomed UPD's Digital Transformation Blueprint, while stressing that digital platforms should serve as a means towards the greater goal of producing graduates who are both excellent and highly skilled. And as UPD prepares to introduce its Gen Bestari curriculum from September, His Majesty stated that its success should not simply be measured by the number of programs implemented. Changes in the way graduates think and the development of their human values must also be taken into account. Preparing graduates for what comes after university was another focus of His Majesty's tita.
1: Kita menghargai usaha gigih UPD dalam meningkatkan kebolehpasaran graduan melalui bimbingan kerjaya dan latihan industri yang komprehensif sebagai langkah proaktif untuk mengurangkan kadar pengangguran di kalangan graduan. 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
0: His Majesty welcomed UPD's efforts to strengthen graduate employability through comprehensive career guidance and industrial training, calling for higher education institutions to continue strengthening strategic collaboration with industries and to remain responsive to the needs of the labor market. This is a message with particular relevance as another 1,181 graduates prepare to take their next steps beyond university. The second session of the convocation ceremony took place in the afternoon in the presence of His Royal Highness Prince Dr. Haji Al-Muhtadi Billah, the Crown Prince and Senior Minister at the Prime Minister's Office, in His Royal Highness's capacity as Pro-Chancellor of University Brunei Darussalam. The afternoon session included the conferment of master's and bachelor's degrees, as well as postgraduate diploma and micro-master's qualifications.
2: Bismillahirrahmanirrahim. 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
0: Among those marking the culmination of their studies was Dayang Norozana binti Haji Rosli, who was awarded a Master of Health Science in Nursing by Research. Her qualification represents the end of a journey that, like many

0: Many of those being celebrated today brought challenges as well as lessons along the way.
1: My biggest challenge was my health. I was diagnosed with a serious health condition at that time, which made my journey a bit tough. However, alhamdulillah, with Allah's strength along with my family and loved one, I managed to get through this challenge easily. Alhamdulillah.
0: The experience of university, however, is not measured only by the qualification received at the end of it. His Majesty, in his Tita, underlined this notion that higher education should ultimately contribute towards the development of the individual as a whole. For Noor Rozana, her years at UBD have left lessons that extend beyond her academic research.
1: During my study in UBD, I learned that time is very precious, as you have to maximize and plan your activities so that you can get benefit from studying and doing non-academic activities, such as develop personal and professional skills. Furthermore, having a supporting circle of friends and lecturers can get my work done comfortably and effectively.
0: This emphasis on continuing to learn is also reflected in Jen Bistari, which His Majesty described as an approach aimed at developing graduates who are knowledgeable, of good character, resilient, digitally literate, and prepared for lifelong learning. And this was among the developments highlighted during activities leading up to today's convocation. Besta Convo 2026 was launched on the 30th of July at UBD's Inspiring Hub under the theme Ideas to Impact. This theme reflects how ideas, research, and innovation developed within the university can be translated into tangible benefits for society, industry, and the nation. Exhibitions showcased work in areas including digital transformation, education, healthcare innovation, environmental sustainability, and the creative industries, alongside initiatives such as Jen Bistari. The idea of moving from research to real-world impact was also underlined in His Majesty's Tita. His Majesty welcomed the UBD Innovation Hub project under the 12th National Development Plan, expressing hope that it would strengthen the country's innovation ecosystem and help move research outcomes towards products with market potential. For a research graduate such as Noor Rozana, the question of impact now becomes a personal one as well, how the knowledge gained through her research can be carried into her profession. The class of 2026 also graduates at a time of growing international recognition for UBD. The university rose more than 150 places in the Times Higher Education World University Rankings 2026, moving from the 501 to 600 band into the 351 to 400 band globally. Earlier this year, UBD also placed 7th in the inaugural Times Higher Education Southeast Asia Pilot University Ranking, the only university from Brunei Darussalam to make the regional top 10. His Majesty also touched on UBD's international role in his Tita, describing Brunei's peaceful and stable environment and its strong Islamic values as qualities capable of attracting students from around the world. His Majesty described this as a distinctive Bruneian brand, with UBD at its heart. But for those receiving their qualifications today, attention now turns from the university's achievements to their own next chapter.
1: Next, I would like to pursue my study to PhD level, as well as make my life more active with volunteering and youth development.
0: As she moves forward in the field of nursing, Noor Rozana now has the opportunity to put the knowledge developed through her research into practice. And in many ways, that brings together the messages surrounding this year's convocation, from His Majesty's call for graduates who combine knowledge and skills with values and responsibility, to Pesta Convo's theme of taking ideas and turning them into impact.
1: As a nursing student, and with all the knowledge I have learned, I want to motivate and help youth in Brunei to be more active, more involved, as saving a person can save the whole community. I hope that with my skills, I can make a positive mark that can be a stepping stone for future development for Brunei or Bruneian youth.
0: 56 Doctor of Philosophy recipients, 306 master's graduates, 804 receiving bachelor's degrees, 10 postgraduate diploma recipients, and 5 micromasters graduates. Altogether, 1,181 individual journeys recognized at UBD's 38th convocation ceremony. But as His Majesty reminded those gathered today, education is more than academic excellence alone. In a world being transformed by technology, its value will also be reflected in the judgment, character, and responsibility with which knowledge is used and in the contribution graduates go on to make. For the class of 2026, one journey ends here and another begins. Congratulations to the class of 2026. May this milestone be the beginning of even greater things ahead. From University Brunei Darussalam, this is Elina Ali for Pilihan FM.
2: And that was the compiled report for the 38th convocation ceremony for University Brunei Darussalam with Elina. Congratulations to all the graduates.

It is now 19 minutes past 8 p.m. And if you guys are just tuning in, welcome to Nightscope with Mishima right here on the radio station. That is simply your choice. Once more, congratulations to all the graduates for the 38th convocation ceremony for University of Brunei Darussalam. And with that, here's American Authors' Best Day of My Life for you all.

0: Once more, congratulations to all University Brunei Darussalam graduates. You guys made it. And that was Vitamin C there with Graduations, a graduation friend forever. And coming right up, here's another song for you all by Lee Serafim with Celebration right here on Pilihan FM. And later on, right after that, it'll be our fact of the day, where today's fact is all about drinking less water when eating. Coming right up right here on Pilihan FM.
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And that was Lisa Rufim there with Celebration. It was quite an upbeat, and I think that is definitely a very apt song for all the graduates out there. Now, speaking of which, we have a message coming in that goes here. Congratulations to my daughter, Nurfilza Anisa, for today's graduation. Mama and Baba are proud of you. May Allah subhanahu wa ta'ala bless you always till Jannah. From Baba Walter and Mama Julaini, also from Abang Abang and Adik, from RP and Lugu. So if you guys have any greetings for all the graduates out there, please do send them my way over to our line at 829-6959. That's 829-6959. So coming right up, we have our fact of the day. And later on, you know what? I have a debate to settle with you all. So stay tuned for that later on, right after our fact of the day, right here on Pilihan FM.

0: of us often drink water with meals. Some even drink fizzy drinks instead of water. Drinking water can dilute stomach acid and digestive enzymes. This can make stomach acid and enzymes less efficient at digesting food. Ideally, drink water 2 hours before or after meals. Reducing the use of salt and spices in cooking can also reduce the desire to drink water during meals.
1: That's Fact of the Day, sourced from Juara Pelajar Magazine, published by the Language and Literature Bureau of Brunei Darussalam and prepared for broadcast by Fakri Jamil.

0: night, you know, I would love to hear your opinion sentence. And I think, right, this is actually one is going to divide the room. So when you're studying, working, writing, doing paperwork, or trying to get something done, right, do you actually need music playing in the background, or do you need absolute silence? You know, I'm definitely somewhere in the middle here. You see, personally, I listen to music when I'm working because I feel like it helps me block out the noise around me. You know, sometimes it's R&B, sometimes it's lo-fi, sometimes instrumental, classic, or even rock. You see, it helps me to focus. And sometimes, you know, I'll also put a TV series in on the background just because I don't know, somehow it just helps me focus. But however, do not give me music when I'm reading, because suddenly I'm not reading anymore. I'm listening to the song, right? I'm thinking about the lyrics. I remember when I first read it or heard of the song, and then I look up the page and go, wait, hang on, what did I just read? And apparently, this is actually an interesting psychological question. So a new study from Edith Cowan University in Australia surveyed around 226 university students aged between 18 to 55 about their music listening habits while studying. And the split was actually surprisingly close here. 54% said that they actually regularly listen to music while reading for study, while 46% preferred silence. And you see, among these students who listen to music, almost all of them felt that it helped their reading. Because why? Well, they said that music could boost motivation, enhance focus, as well as block out external noise. Now, classical and rock were among the most common genres, and many students prefer, you know, slower, non-lyrical music when reading. But here's the really, really interesting part, though. The researchers found that working memory capacity and a person's tendency to mind wander didn't predict whether music actually distracted them. Instead, something called music engagement was much more strongly associated with whether someone chose to listen to music and whether they perceived it as helpful. I think I would fall into that category. So in other words, you see, your relationship with music may matter more than you actually think. So tonight, I want to know, are you guys team music or team silence? And if you're team music, well, what's your weapon of choice? Is it lo-fi, classical, R&B, rock? Or are you just the type of person who genuinely study or work while listening to a full-on Beyoncé concert playlist? Who knows, right? So tell me what works for you guys, because later tonight we're going to find out why your favorite song can sometimes help your brain and sometimes completely hijack it. So stay with me right here on Pilihan FM, and coming right up, we have Madonna with Music.
1: Hey, Mr. DJ, put a record on. 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

Simply your choice.

Spice Girls there with Holla. Right, so before we move on to the next one here, you know, we've got three messages coming in and we're divided. You know, I keep coming, keep them coming because I have a feeling this is going to get even more interesting, guys. So Aisha said, definitely team music. So I cannot study in silence because every little sound suddenly becomes distracting. Girls, same. I usually put on lo-fi or instrumental music really softly and somehow my brain just switches into study mode. Well, that's quite interesting. Now, Daniel here says, team silence all the way. If there's music playing, especially music with lyrics, I'll end up listening to the song instead of doing my work. I've literally replayed the same paragraph 3 times because of a song. I can imagine. And Amir here says, I'm team music, but depending on the job though, if I'm doing something repetitive, definitely music. If I'm reading or trying to memorize something, I need silence. So I guess I'm team depends. Well, yeah, we're definitely divided with that. Okay, so let's get a little nerdy here for a moment because you see, there's actually an actual psychological reason why your favorite song can completely derail your concentration. So imagine like you're trying to read an important document, right? Your eyes are going across the page, your brain is trying to understand the meaning, and then your favorite song comes on. And suddenly, you're not just hearing it, you're actually remembering the lyrics, you're anticipating the chorus, maybe you're even singing along in your head. And that is where the psychology gets really interesting here, because one explanation discussed in the research is called the interference by process account. Basically, right, distraction can happen when the background noise and the task that you're doing require similar mental processes. And so if you're reading written language when simultaneously processing meaningful lyrics, your brain is actually dealing with two streams of language. So you're asking your brain to understand the words on the page while another set of words is arriving through your ears. So that can actually create the interference. And the researchers point out that this is particularly relevant to reading because understanding text requires, you know, semantic processing. So you're not simply looking at words, you're actually interpreting their meaning. But, of course, that's not the only way music can distract us. There's also something called attentional capture. And you know what? I love this one. It just means that your attention can automatically get pulled towards something because it is personally meaningful to you. So imagine, right, you're working and suddenly a song comes on that reminds you of someone that you love, or a song from university days, or your wedding, or that one summer that you will never forget. So your brain goes, wait, I remember this, and there goes your concentration. It's out the window. So the research also points out that the sudden change in a playlist can capture your attention. Perhaps, you know, the tempo suddenly changes, the volume jumps, or the next song is completely different from what came before. So there's another one that I think many of us are guilty of, singing along. I am definitely guilty of this. So research discussed in the paper suggests, you know, familiar music can capture the vocal motor system when we feel compelled to sing along or mentally replay a melody. So if you're trying to study while your favorite song is playing and suddenly you're internally performing the entire concert, yeah, good luck with that assignment. But here's the twist though. Music isn't always stealing your attention here. Sometimes it may actually help as well. And that's where another theory comes in, the arousal mood theory. So music can change our psychological arousal and mood, and those changes may sometimes, you know, support cognitive performance. It can also increase motivation, especially when the task itself is boring or something we don't particularly want to do. So maybe your playlist isn't helping you because you're suddenly smarter. Maybe it's actually helping because, you know, you're more motivated to sit there and actually do the work. And I think that's a fascinating distinction here. So coming up, we're going to talk about whether there's actually a best kind of music for studying, because you know what? The answer might surprise you. 7 minutes to the top of the hour, we're going to have our Minus headline from the Jubilee Duo studio. So we'll continue on with this conversation, with this debate later on, but I would love to hear from you guys. Are you guys team music or team silent when it comes to focusing on your work or studying? So stick it with me.

Bismillahirrahmanirrahim. Assalamualaikum warahmatullahi wabarakatuh. A very good evening. I'm Hajah Dewi Abdullah with the main news bulletin from Radio Television Brunei.

First in the headlines, His Majesty the Sultan Eni Batuan of Brunei Darussalam in Atita stresses that it is not enough for universities merely to produce graduates skilled in AI. More importantly, the graduates must be capable of using technology prudently and responsibly. His Majesty and His Royal Highness the Crown Prince confer degrees and diplomas to the new graduates of UPD. His Majesty Sultan Haji Hassan al-Bolkiah Mu'izzaddin Wad-Dawlah, Ibni al-Marhum Sultan Haji Omar Ali Saifuddin Sa'adul Khairuddin, Sultan Yang di-Pertuan of Brunei Darussalam, in Atita stresses that it is not enough for universities merely to produce graduates skilled in AI. More importantly, the graduates must be capable of using technology prudently and responsibly, prioritizing values, proper conduct and mature judgment. In the Tita, the monarch also welcomed UPD's effort in implementing the Gen Vistari curriculum that is not just a curriculum reform but rather an approach to produce graduates who are balanced, knowledgeable, ethical, resilient, digitally literate and always prepared for lifelong learning. His Majesty made the Tita at the 38th University Brunei Darussalam UPD convocation ceremony this morning. The monarch began the Tita by expressing gratitude to Allah Subhanahu Wa Ta'ala, as by His grace they can together attend UPD's 38th convocation ceremony. His Majesty in the Tita is very pleased to extend his heartiest congratulations to the graduates on their success in completing their respective studies. His Majesty adds that this success is undoubtedly the result of the unending efforts and supplications of the parents. Since its establishment, University Brunei Darussalam has remained committed to the resolution of towards human perfection. His Majesty emphasizes that this resolution is the true purpose of higher education, not merely to produce graduates who excel in academics, but also shape individuals of noble character, thinkers, and possessing integrity. This is the goal that remains constant even as the world undergoes continuous change. His Majesty in the Tita also emphasizes that today education is also facing the rapid development of artificial intelligence AI. His Majesty adds that AI has also changed the methods of learning, working and making decisions. The monarch believes that it is not enough for universities merely to produce graduates skilled in AI, but more importantly, graduates who have the skills to use technology prudently and responsibly, prioritizing values, proper conduct and mature judgment. However, on technology, His Majesty welcomes the launch of the UPD Digital Transformation Blueprint as the university's direction in transforming teaching, research and governance through digital technology. However, His Majesty wants UPD to truly become the pioneer in this change, making this digital platform as a facilitator in producing the actual goal of producing excellent and highly skilled graduates. At the same time, His Majesty also reminds everyone that academic excellence alone holds no meaning if one's character is poor or corrupt. His Majesty in the Tita says that Rasulullah

sallallahu alaihi wasallam in a hadith narrated by Al-Bukhari, said, "Verily, the best among you are those with the best character." On this realization, the monarch welcomes UBD's effort to implement the Gen Bistari curriculum as of September this year. His Majesty emphasizes that Gen Bistari is not just a curriculum reform, but rather an approach to produce graduates who are balanced, knowledgeable, ethical, resilient, digitally literate, and always prepared for lifelong learning. His Majesty hopes for the success of Gen Bistari to not just measure through the number of programs implemented, but also by taking into account the evolution of mindsets and the enhancement of human values in every graduate. His Majesty in the Tita states that in line with this reform, he appreciates the determined efforts of UBD in enhancing the graduates' marketability through career guidance and comprehensive industry training as a proactive measure to reduce the rate of unemployment among the graduates. To that end, His Majesty stresses higher education institutions in the country must continue to strengthen strategic collaborations with the industry and remain responsive in adapting academic programs with the needs of the job market. The monarch adds that with an environment that is peaceful, stable and highly upholds Islamic values, the country has its own uniqueness that is capable of attracting students worldwide. His Majesty stresses that this is the Brunei brand that we must display to the world with UBD as the heart of this brand. The presence of international students also strengthens UBD's reputation. In line with the aspiration to contribute to economic growth, His Majesty the Tita welcomes the UBD Innovation Hub project under the 12th National Development Plan. His Majesty hopes this will further strengthen the national innovation culture and ecosystem, facilitating the transition of research findings into market-ready products. The monarch hopes that this initiative produces graduates who are digitally skilled and competitive. In ending the Tita, His Majesty took the opportunity to express his thanks to the entire UBD community, including council members, university senate members, the vice chancellor, main officers, academics, university officers and staff, as well as all those who have dedicated their services to this institution. His Majesty prays may all their efforts and sacrifices be rewarded manifold by Allah subhanahu wa ta'ala. 1,181 graduates received their degrees and diplomas in their respective fields in the 38th UBD Convocation Ceremony. His Majesty the Sultan Anil Pertuan of Brunei Darussalam, Chancellor of UBD, conferred the Doctor of Philosophy, PhD and Bachelor's degrees to 793 graduates. The ceremony took place at UBD's Chancellor Hall. The recitation of Surah Al-Fatiha led by Yang Berhormat Pin Datu Sri Maharaja Datuk Paduka Sri Setia, Dr. Ustaz Haji Wang Abdulaziz bin Junid, the state mufti. Upon arrival, His Majesty was welcomed by Yang Berhormat Datin Sri Setia Dr. Dayang Hajar Romaiza binti Haji Muhammad Saleh, Minister of Education, and Dr. Hazri bin Haji Kifli, Vice-Chancellor of UBD. Also gracing the ceremony was His Royal Highness Prince Dr. Haji Al-Muhtadi Billah, the Crown Prince and Senior Minister at the Prime Minister's Office as Pro-Chancellor of UBD. The reading of verses 10 to 13 of Surah Saba was presented by Pangeran Muhammad Abdul Majid Arifin bin Pangeran Haji Muhammad Abdul Aziz, graduate of the Master of Science in Biodiversity. In his welcoming address, the Vice Chancellor of UBD, among other things, highlighted on several developments implemented and achieved by UBD. His Majesty then delivered the Tita of Consent to confer the degrees to the graduates. Of the 793 graduates, 56 graduates received PhDs in various fields, among them Micro Master of Occupational Health. 737 graduates were conferred bachelor's degrees in Literature, Business, Engineering, Health Science and Digital Science. The ceremony also saw the first cohort of the Bachelor Degree of Digital Science in Artificial Intelligence, AI and Robotics. Doa Selamat was read by the state mufti. After conferring degrees upon the graduates, His Majesty the Sultan Anil Pertuan of Brunei Darussalam proceeded to view a special exhibition showcasing the graduates' latest research findings, innovations and achievements. Among the highlights was Sahabat Care, a digital care ecosystem created for the early detection and monitoring of dementia. Guided by the Malay Islamic Monarchy MIB philosophy and the aspirations of Wawasan Brunei 2035, UBD will continue to produce graduates who are knowledgeable, possess noble character, competitive and capable of leading the nation's future. In the afternoon, His Royal Highness Prince Dr. Haji Al-Muhtadi Billah Ibni His Majesty Sultan Haji Hassan Al-Bolkiah Mu'azzaddin Wad-Dawlah,

0: The Crown Prince and Senior Minister at the Prime Minister's Office as Pro-Chancellor of UBD conferred the Master's and Bachelor's degrees, Micro, Master's degrees and Diplomas to 388 graduates. The ceremony took place at the Chancellor Hall, UBD. The ceremony commenced with a recitation of Surah Al-Fatiha led by Yang Dimuliakan, Pen Udana Khatib Datuk Paduka Sri Setia Ustaz Awang Haji Badaruddin bin Pengarah Datuk Paduka Awang Haji Othman. Upon arrival, His Royal Highness was welcomed by Yang Berhormat Datin Sri Setia, Dr. Dayang Haji Romaizah binti Haji Muhammad Saleh, Minister of Education, and Dr. Hazri bin Haji Kifli, Vice-Chancellor of UPT. His Royal Highness then conferred the degrees and diplomas to the graduates. 304 graduates completed their master's degrees in various fields, including the master's program in defense and security studies. 31 graduates received a Bachelor of Engineering, 38 received a Bachelor of Digital Science, and 5 received a Micro Master's in Occupational Health and Safety. Meanwhile, 10 graduates received a diploma in inclusive education. Doa Selamat was read by Yang Dimuliakan Pen Udana Khatib Datuk Paduka Sri Setia, Ustaz Awang Haji Badaruddin. After convening for 6 days, the second meeting of the 22nd session of the Legislative Council lowered its curtain today. The report coming after this.
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The second meeting of the 22nd session of the Legislative Council was in session for the final day today by approving the motion for adjournment. Prior to approving the motion this afternoon, the Council began with the questions for oral answers raised by appointed members. Among the matters highlighted was strengthening inter-ministry and inter-agency use and integration of data. According to the Minister of Culture, Youth and Sports, this is to ensure every policy decision is made based on a more comprehensive analysis. Yang Berhormat Pengiran Datuk Sri Setia Shamhari bin Pengiran Datuk Paduka Haji Mustafa stressed that new approaches will continue to be explored to enhance the nation's social development planning. Next was on ensuring the approval, implementation and completion of projects without compromising compliance with technical and contractual requirements as well as the government's financial procedure. Yang Berhormat Datuk Sri Setia Wang Haji Muhammad Juanda bin Haji Abdul Rashid, Minister of Development, explained that coordination between project officers, consultants and contractors needs to be strengthened, especially in processing claims and the use of TAFIS 2.0. Another matter highlighted was e-waste disposal. The Minister of Development stated that e-waste must be disposed of according to regulations to prevent toxic pollution and its impact on health. Hence, the Department of Environment, Parks and Recreation has provided e-waste collection points to support the circular economy and reduce pollution. In developing the youth digital capabilities, the Minister of Culture, Youth and Sports shared various strategies and programs offered to equip the youth with skills aligned with the technological development and current needs. The Council continued with debate on the motion of adjournment by the members of the Legislative Council, focusing on various matters, including strengthening micro, small and medium enterprises, MSMEs, positive transformation in mindset, attitude and culture towards greater responsibility and proactiveness is the key in achieving Wawasan Brunei 2035. Next highlighted was also strengthening the social ecosystem of the MSMEs and a more transparent and fair delivery of welfare assistance to ensure quality of life and building a dynamic economy. Also underlined was the nation's need for institutions that are not efficient in carrying out its responsibilities, but also have the capability to continuously adapt to changes in the environment. Implementation and accountability ensure the targets set under Wawasan Brunei 2035 framework are achieved and ensure that progress can be seen, measured and maintained. Several critical agendas that are the foundation of the nation's

resilience in the long term must be given due attention and immediate action, given the direct impact on the people's lives, job opportunities and resilience. The country's governance is not merely on managing regulations, institutions and resources, it is also a trust. Meanwhile, Shura, a collective decision, deserves as a governance method so that every decision made is fair. Efforts to expedite processes through business-ready practices are hoped to improve the nation's business ecosystem to be more conducive, proactive, and business-friendly. Strengthening economic productivity and the whole-of-government approach were also underlined in the debate for the motion of adjournment. Aside from that, economic activities must continue to be enhanced by ensuring that every expenditure brings benefit to the citizens and residents. Through an integrated approach, it is hoped to make the country more resilient and prepared in facing challenges. Also emphasized was efforts to empower development in Temburong District that must continue through a more comprehensive planning that involves ministries and relevant parties. The whole-of-government approach must be empowered at the mukim and village levels. A more structured collaboration will enable issues to be addressed in a more coordinated manner. Crime and public order, cybersecurity and economic security are among the seven areas of security identified as key priorities for national security. Aggressive efforts to drive economic diversification was also highlighted by utilizing digital revolution, green technology and global chain network, aside from strengthening the nation's security system. Next was on public service, which plays a role in strengthening governance and coordination to ensure the policies and services are carried out effectively. Spiritual approach, Malay Islamic monarchy values and guided by the principles of a Zikir nation are needed in planning and implementing strategic frameworks and policy changes. Before the sitting was adjourned, the Speaker of the Legislative Council in his speech stressed that the meeting is not just a discussion process, but is a noble value and a core cultural element for the benefit of the people and country. According to Yang Berhormat Penurang Kaya Sri Lela Datuk Sri Setia, Awang Haji Abdul Rahman bin Datuk Setia Haji Muhammad Taib, cultural heritage and Islamic values have long formed the foundation of administration and decision-making reached through consensus. Yang Berhormat said, in facing increasingly challenges and reforms, the spirit of discussion is one that will and need to continue to act as the catalyst for decisions that are equal, mature and bring about benefits to the people. Yang Berhormat urged members of the Legislative Council to continue upholding the spirit in every discussion, ensuring that the Council remains known as an institution characterized by wisdom in reaching consensus. Two main motions have been debated on, namely the coordination towards implementation of Wawasan Brunei 2035 and the drafting of the Code of Ethics and Conduct for the members of the Legislative Council. Every debate during the sitting of the second meeting of the 22nd session of the Legislative Council has contributed to more mature and comprehensive thinking for the nation. Wawasan Brunei 2035 demands the concerted efforts of the citizens and residents through much faster actions with clear impact. In efforts to spur the target by 2035, the focus is shifting from planning to implementation through inter-ministerial collaboration, real impact assessment and the systematic dissemination of information for the well-being of the country's citizens and residents. The Code of Ethics and Conduct for members of the Legislative Council stresses the commitment of all members in maintaining the dignity and integrity of the council. Under this ruling, priority is given to the management of conflicts of interest and the protection of classified national information, as well as ensuring the full utilization of all facilities and privileges. It aims to fulfill the trust placed in it by the people and the nation, while simultaneously supporting the country's aspiration to become Baldatun Taibatun Warabun Ghafur, or prosperous and content under the care of Allah. The second meeting of the 22nd session of the Legislative Council was adjourned this afternoon and will reconvene to a date that has yet to be decided. The daily report is available at the Legislative Council's official website at www.majlis-mashurat.gov.bn.

0: In our main news this evening, now the headlines once again. His Majesty the Sultan and the Pertuan of Brunei Darussalam in Hatita stresses that it is not enough for universities merely to produce graduates skilled in AI. More importantly, the graduates must be capable of using technology prudently and responsibly. His Majesty and His Royal Highness the Crown Prince confer degrees and diplomas to the new graduates of UBD. You've just heard the main news from Radio Brunei, edited by Muhammad Muzakir Haji Basra and Nur Azlina Haji Muhammad Dali of RTB's News Centre. Assalamualaikum warahmatullahi wabarakatuh.
1: Waalaikumsalam warahmatullahi wabarakatuh. Thank you very much, Hajah Dewi, for the main news headline. The next news will be the sports news later on at 10 p.m.

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That's Pilihan FM 95.9, 96.9 FM. So tonight's topic, well, there's quite a debate here and trying to figure out when it comes to focusing on your studying or working, right? Do you listen to music or do you need silence? So are you team music or are you team silence? So let me know. You can text us over at WhatsApp at 8296959. That's 8296959. I would definitely love to hear from you guys. And you know what? I'll explain a little bit more the psychological reasons behind it later on. But first, here's Snow Patrol with Kylie Minogue with These Alarms right here on Pilihan FM.

So, team music or team silence? Well, we are still divided, guys. We are still divided. Because Sean Rosendo, who's saying that he is team music. And we've got some, I forgot the name. He was also saying that they're also team music. And now we've got someone, Steve, I think. He said that team bleak silence. And Sharifa Shahira, who's tuning in from all the way from Malaysia, for studying, I like it to be silent as it helps me to be more focused. However, she says that I hate it when it happens because she said there was a moment that I was distracted during examinations whereas I should be writing the answer. Instead, she keeps hearing songs instead, so she gets distracted and she hates it when that happens. And she's like, I'm not now, brain. It is like a brain fog, I guess. Well, perhaps, you know, we'll see what it has to say. So let's settle the playlist debate here. What's actually best when you're trying to concentrate? Is it lo-fi, classical, instrumental, rock, slow music, fast music, lyrics or no lyrics? Well, you know, the frustrating scientific answer is there isn't one universal winner here. And that's actually one of the most interesting findings from the research that I was talking about earlier on in the show. The 2026 ECU study found that students had a very different preferences here. Classical and rock were the most commonly reported genres while reading, and many students preferred slow, non-lyrical music when they wanted to concentrate. But you see, the researchers don't say everyone should listen to classical music because the evidence on background music and reading comprehension is actually mixed. So the paper discusses previous reviews that have reached different conclusions. One review of 40 studies found a negative effect on reading comprehension, and another 35 studies found a mild detrimental effect. But here's the thing, another review of 30 studies found that almost equal numbers of positive, negative, and neutral results. And a more recent review of 47 studies found a small positive effect on comprehension. So, why can't scientists just agree? Because you see, music is incredibly complicated. So different studies use different genres, different tempos, different volumes, and lyrics versus instrumental, familiar songs versus unfamiliar songs. And people themselves are different. So each of us individuals are completely different. That we know, right? So the researchers even point out that some studies found the distracting effect was stronger during difficult tasks, and one review suggested it could be more pronounced among introverts. But, and this is important right here, the ECU study itself did not find that working memory capacity or mind-wandering tendency explained who chose music or who felt distracted. Instead, you see, music engagement stood out, and that actually makes sense when you think about it. You know, if music is a huge part of your life, right, if you notice every beat, every lyric, every instrument, then the music may demand more of your attention. But, you see, if background music is something you barely notice, perhaps it can fade into the environment. Just like I mentioned earlier on, that's what I do. So here's my personal experiment here. If I'm doing repetitive work, well, give me music. If I'm cooking, music. Cleaning, definitely music. Working, absolutely. But reading, that's where I become very selective. Because you see, if the song has lyrics that I know, I'm definitely finished. And maybe that's the point. So don't ask what's the best study music. Instead, you know, you can ask what kind of task am I doing and how does this music affect me? Because you see, your perfect study playlist may be completely useless to somebody else, and their perfect playlist might drive you absolutely insane. Which brings us to the final question here. Does music actually make you more productive, or does it actually make you simply, you know, make work feel better? We're getting into that next. First, here's Zayn featuring Sia with Dusk Till Dawn right here on Pilihan FM.

20 minutes to the top of the hour. Right, so before I move on from the next, Team Music or Team Distracted debate, we've got a few messages that came in. So here's Hakim from Sungkurong. He says, I need music when I'm working because otherwise I get bored easily, really quickly, and usually listen to rock or alternative music. Weirdly, loud music helps me focus more than soft music. And as for Hakim, I need music. Music helps me because it blocks out everything else. I live in a noisy house, so putting on headphones with lo-fi or classical music is basically my version of a do not disturb sign, or you know what, for short, they call it DND. And Jason, silence for studying, music for everything else. I clean, drive, exercise, and work with music, but when I need to actually learn something, I need complete silence. I wonder how that goes. Okay, so anyway, after all that research, right, are we actually closer to solving our debate? Does music actually help you focus, or does it distract you? Honestly, well, the answer is both. And that's actually what makes this research or this, you know, debate so fascinating, because the ECU study isn't saying music is good or music is bad. It actually found that people have very different experiences with it. You see, some students deliberately use music to motivate themselves, focus, or block out external noise. Now, others actually choose silence. And you see, the study found that 54% listened to music while reading for study, compared with 46% who avoided it. But remember, here's something important. These students were reporting that they felt music was doing for them. So the researchers have not yet established that these students actually had better reading comprehension because of it. And that's why the next phase of the research will test their actual reading comprehension while listening to different kind of music. And you see, I think that's a really important distinction here, because you see, sometimes something can make us feel more productive without necessarily making us objectively more productive. But that doesn't mean, you know, the feeling is useless here. If music improves our mood, makes a boring task more enjoyable, or helps out, you know, block out distractions, or even motivates you to sit down and get started, well, that can still matter. And, you know, the research discusses the possibility that music's effect on arousal and mood may explain some of its benefits. You know, while lyrics, familiar songs, sudden musical changes, and personally meaningful music can capture our attention as well as interfere with certain tasks. So perhaps the real productivity hack isn't always listen to music, and it isn't never listen to music. It's actually knowing what your brain is doing. So if you're answering emails, doing repetitive admin work, cleaning, exercising, or even working on something familiar, well, try your playlist. So if you're reading something complicated, memorizing information, or doing a task where language really matters, maybe try instrumental music or something slow and predictable. Or maybe silence. Well, like myself, when it comes to reading, total silence. But when it comes to focusing, doing work, yes, I'll definitely put on music. And most importantly here is experiment. So try 20 minutes with music, 20 minutes without, and see how much you actually accomplish. Because you might discover that you're not team music, you're not team silence, you're

Actually, team depends on what I am doing, which, by the way, is where I proudly stand. So tonight, I wanted to know from you, what about you? What about you guys out there? Team music, team silence, or team depends? And if you're team music, well, I want to know your go-to concentration soundtrack, because maybe your playlist could save somebody else's workday. You know, don't gatekeep them. Or maybe if it could completely destroy their productivity. Either way, keep the music playing or don't. Well, that's entirely between you and your brain. So coming up, we have Alan Walker with Hero right here on Pilihan FM.

13 minutes to the top of, well, actually 12 minutes to the top of the hour. And coming right up, we have back-to-back of your requested tracks right here on Nightscope on Pilihan FM. So we got Black Eyed Peas with the Apple song. Sean, who's requesting that all the way from the Philippines. We have Sharifa Shahira, who's requesting Ed Sheeran with Sapphire. And we also have Steve, who's requesting Beyonce with Halo, all right here on Pilihan FM. So later on, in about 12 minutes, we're going to have our sports news from the Jubilee Dua studio with Hajah Dewi.

So I have patients, I have family members and friends who tell me, oh, but I'm big boned, right? It's not just about your bone structure. It's about, as we said earlier, it's about carry excess body fat. Now, it is a common misunderstanding. It's just that, you know, I look cute, a bit chubby, and that's fine, it's how I look. But really, the reality is that it raises your blood sugar, causes diabetes, it raises your blood pressure, hypertension, and it raises your high cholesterol. That's very commonly known. Increasingly so, we know it's about the effect of excess fat in the liver. So it causes a condition called fatty liver disease or non-alcoholic fatty liver disease, which is now replacing hepatitis as the commonest cause of liver cancer. So I think something that a lot of us don't talk about, but I always mention this to my patients, would be that obesity increases the risk of at least 13 types of cancer.

I am Dr. Sarah Nainan. I am ENT surgeon in ENT department, Ripa's Hospital. Some of the tips of ear care and healthy ears are: the first one, the ear canal that forms part of the external ear is self-cleaning. Do not insert anything in the ears, such as cotton bud or Q-tips, as this may push wax further inside the ear canal, injure the skin of the ear canal, or damage even the eardrum. Second, wax is a normal secretion of the ear. It helps to trap dirt, hair, and foreign particles that enter the ear. Normally, there is no need to remove ear wax. It is not advisable to use home remedies or use ear drops that have not been prescribed by health worker or a doctor. This is to avoid unnecessary trauma or injury to the ear. It is best not share earphones or earplugs with others. It is to prevent for possible cross infections. Lastly, but not least, it is important to seek medical attention in the case of ear pain, ear discharge, or any difficulty in hearing. Discharge from ears is mostly due to infection and should not be ignored.

0: doa or supplication for the safety and well-being of His Majesty the Sultan and Yang di-Pertuan of Brunei Darussalam.
1: Bismillahirrahmanirrahim.

also taking care of your mental health is just as important as brushing and flossing. It all works together. Preventing oral health problems is easier than treating them. Prevention is better than cure. So some key tips for healthy teeth include brushing your teeth in a systematic manner, at least twice a day, once in the morning and once before bed, using a soft brush and toothpaste that contains 1,000 to 1,450 parts per million fluoride. So it's a good practice to always check the ingredients when buying toothpaste. Next is, not many people are aware of this. It is advised not to gargle or rinse, but to spit only after brushing, because if you rinse, the toothpaste will just dissolve and will not have any more effect on the teeth.

Awesome. It's important for us to raise awareness about brand health and to promote overall well-being. Don't be afraid to seek help. Living with a brand disorder need not be a solo journey. 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And don't forget to adhere to the advice and treatments provided by your primary health caregiver.

In Brunei, we're very, very lucky that medication is free. But out of our patients, we've done studies in PJSC where actually 50% of our patients are not taking their medication. So they have already had a diagnosis of hypertension. They've already had a diagnosis of diabetes and cholesterol. And money is not an issue because the medication is free. It's just picking up the medication and actually popping it into your mouth. Now, 50% of our patients with stroke did not take their medications for good at least a month before they had the stroke. So if they had just taken their medication, they could have prevented that. They could have prevented half their body not being able to move. And that's the sad part of it. The other thing that you can do, obviously, is to adopt a more healthy lifestyle as well to reduce your chances of developing these risk factors in the first place. And it's never too late. Doesn't matter what age you are, it's never too late to adopt a healthy lifestyle. Quite a lot of my patients are actually worried about the side effect of the medication. That's something that has happened recently with social media. People are saying, oh, make sure you don't take the wrong medication. So a lot of it, they're worried about the side effects. But I always tell my patients, you shouldn't worry about something that could possibly happen when you already have a problem now. And in terms of side effects of the medication, that's why the doctors monitor you. So we would monitor your kidney function. We would monitor your liver function as well. So if there's any issues with it, then we know which medication that probably causing that problem, and we can adjust it or we can change the medication. Most of the side effects from medication are reversible. So if we see, let's say your liver function has gone up a little bit, then we know, oh, okay, it might be this medication, we reduce it. Usually it is reversible.

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1: My dear brothers and sisters, Solah reminds us of Allah throughout the day. 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It is a religion of balance, mercy, and practicality.
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The Prophet, peace be upon him, said, "What lies between a perfect man and the unbeliever is a renouncing of prayer," related by Imam Ahmad and Imam Muslim from Jabir ibn Abdul Allah.

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1: Allahu Akbar, Allahu Akbar.

You've just heard the azan, or the call for subuh, or the dawn prayer. The Prophet, peace be upon him, said, "The prayer in congregation is 27 times better than the prayer offered by a person alone." Related by Imam al-Bukhari and Muslim, according to Ibn Umar.

in Brunei, we're very, very lucky that medication is free. But out of our patients, we've done studies in PJSC where actually 50% of our patients are not taking their medication. So they have already had a diagnosis of hypertension. They've already had a diagnosis of diabetes and cholesterol. And money is not an issue because the medication is free. It's just picking up the medication and actually popping it into

your mouth. Now, 50% of our patients with stroke did not take their medications for good at least a month before they had the stroke. So if they had just taken their medication, they could have prevented that. They could have prevented half their body not being able to move. And that's the sad part of it. The other thing that you can do, obviously, is to adopt a more healthy lifestyle as well to reduce your chances of developing these risk factors in the first place. And it's never too late. Doesn't matter what age you are, it's never too late to adopt a healthy lifestyle. Quite a lot of my patients are actually worried about the side effect of the medication. That's something that has happened recently with social media. People are saying, oh, make sure you don't take the wrong medication. So a lot of it, they're worried about the side effects. But I always tell my patients, you shouldn't worry about something that could possibly happen when you already have a problem now. And in terms of side effects of the medication, that's why the doctors monitor you. So we would monitor your kidney function. We would monitor your liver function as well. So if there's any issues with it, then we know which medication that probably causing that problem, and we can adjust it or we can change the medication. Most of the side effects from medication are reversible. So if we see, let's say your liver function has gone up a little bit, then we know, oh, okay, it might be this medication, we reduce it. Usually it is reversible.

0: working on music?
1: Yeah.
0: I'll just go to bed. I'm tired.

Before disseminating information, make sure you review the source. Check and verify its authenticity. When is it shared? If it's from social media platforms, does it have a specific agenda? What impact will it have upon dissemination? Will it bring a positive or negative impact? And will it cause distress? Members of the public are again reminded that legal action under Section 34 of the Public Order Act Chapter 148 can be taken for spreading false or misleading news or information that can cause public fear and anxiety, as well as tension and uneasiness. Any person who, whether orally or in writing or by any other means, spreads false reports or makes false statements likely to cause public alarm or despondency shall be guilty of an offence which carries a 3-year imprisonment and a fine of 3,000 Brunei dollars. For further and the latest information, members of the public can visit the Ministry of Health website at www.moh.gov.bn or contact the Health Advice Line 148.

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Screen berpada means using screen in moderation, while anak terjaga means keeping our children safe and protected. Balance is the key. So we want our children to grow up tech savvy and ready for the future, but their health and well-being must always come first. So spend quality time with your children, set screen limit wisely, and follow the Ministry of Health guidelines. So we want to emphasize the importance of parental involvement in managing children's screen use to meet and mitigate potential negative effects of their physical and mental development. So the guidelines is actually aiming to empower parents and caregivers to foster healthier digital habits in children.

Give your full cooperation. Do not hinder or block emergency vehicles' path when the siren is on and the emergency lights are flashing. Get out of their way quickly and safely. Do not panic and stop even when you are at a green light. And look out for other road users and pedestrians as well. Remember, drivers must stop at all times for emergency vehicles with lights flashing and sirens blaring.